We got you covered with the best in traditional and contemporary gospel music here on your Back to Work Monday on this third day of the month of August. We just heard the sounds of Renee Spearman and Kim Burrell. The name of that song is entitled You Chose Me. Well, what is our motivating moment of the day? It is, of course, remember this on this Monday. Your current situation is not your final destination. God is still writing your story. Keep believing and keep praying and keep moving forward. Got the latest news coming up. We'll continue to bless you. We'll talk about the students across the country. Continue to pray for a new school year. And I think today is National Watermelon Day. So if you're like me, you love some good watermelon, you got to make sure you find a good one. Here's Brenda Jefferson and Sam Franklin. The name of this song is entitled Bless Your Name.

0: 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Cedric Bailey's Traffic Jam.
1: You're locked into the best in gossip music right here on the Cedric Bailey Radio Show. It's a back to work, of course, Monday. We heard the sounds of James Fortune and, of course, In the Room. We also heard from Lamont Sanders, If I Only Knew Then. You can get on board by calling us right now at 888-474-9990. We definitely want to hear from you as we continue to uplift, inspire, and encourage you. More gospel music, as promised, is on the way, so stay with us.
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Inactivity weakens key muscles that support the back and increases injury risk. 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Strength training and aerobic exercise are among the most effective treatments for back pain. 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Think carefully before opting for surgery to end chronic back pain. There's only a 50-50 chance it'll be successful, and the risk of any surgery is something to consider. Most back pain resolves within a month. For swelling, fever, leg weakness, or loss of bladder control, see a specialist. I'm Alexis Comer for Black Health Now.

0: 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We heard from James Fortune in the room, and we blessed you with Hendrix Brown, Run to You, and Lamont Sanders, If I Only Knew Then. Well, shout outs to all of our faithful listeners and our prayer warriors. 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

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Cedric Bailey's Traffic Jam.

0: Jesus said, "This is the will of my Father, that everyone who beholds the Son and believes in him will have eternal life." Let's pray. Jesus, save me. Forgive me for all my sins. I will follow you, Jesus. If you would like prayer, you're welcome to call 267-367-LOVE. 267-367-LOVE.
1: Lester, and all of our friends, and of course, Elizabeth City, North Carolina, that's on board with us today. 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And remember to pray for the artists, pastors, musicians, and ministers that are serving across the country. We're getting ready to go to Charlotte, North Carolina in less than 2 weeks. On the 12th of this month, on the 14th of this month. It starts the week of the 12th, which is on the middle of the week. But the actual Stellars is going to be on Saturday, August 14th. And our event that we hooked up with IM Radio is going to be on Friday, and that'll be in downtown at the Hilton in downtown Charlotte, North Carolina. 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NFL training camps continues as teams evaluate and battle for positions and prepare for the preseason games on this week, and coaches are closely watching rookie performance and veteran leadership. 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

You're on board the Cedric Bailey Radio Show on your Back to Work Monday on this third day of the month of August. And we just are so grateful that you're hanging out with us on today. We just heard the sounds of Kevin McFadden and I Praise You. It's brand new music right here on the Cedric Bailey Radio Show. Health tip for today: drink more water, take a short walk, get adequate rest. 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And your health is one of God's greatest blessings. Just something to think about. Our positive thought for today, every day, is another opportunity to become who God created you to be. So keep that in mind. We got our prayer coming up, our daily bread, and more gospel music for you on your Monday. Stay with us because we're going to hear the sounds of Dante Bowe and Grateful. But right now, here's Jericho Worship and Fire and Cloud.

0: 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We heard from Dante Bo, Grateful. Also, Kirk Franklin, Pharrell Williams, 123 Victory, the remix, and Jericho Worship, song entitled Fire and Cloud. Well, this is the first Monday of the month of August, and today is the time we get ready for tomorrow.
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1: This is Ed Bray. After the passage of the 13th Amendment, every Southern state passed black codes that restricted freed slaves who were emancipated, but not yet full citizens. While they pursued readmission to the Union, the Southern states provided freed slaves with limited second-class civil rights and no voting rights. Southern plantation owners feared that they would lose their land. Having convinced themselves that slavery was justified, planters feared that African Americans wouldn't work without being coerced. The black codes were an attempt to control them and to ensure they did not claim social equality. Let your knowledge of history be your biggest motivator to register and vote. I'm Ed Gray, author of the book 40 Days to a Life of Gold. 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
2: This is Dr. Mark E. Whitlock, Jr. with a minute of how to get right with God. To receive a written Get Right with God message, please email me at markewhitlockjr@gmail.com. Today, let's talk about getting right with God by controlling our anger. The worst thing in the world is an anger out of control. Controlling anger is a challenge for people. By being slow to anger, believers mirror God's nature as compassionate and gracious. Controlling anger is viewed by many as a mark of strength and wisdom, considered better than being mighty. Controlling anger helps to avoid sinful behavior. While anger itself is not inherently sinful, controlling it prevents it from becoming sinful rage that breaks relationships and leads to bitterness. Controlling anger is biblical. The Bible says in James chapter 1, 19 and 20 that human anger does not produce the righteous life God desires, whereas managing it does. Today, we must control our anger so that we may go higher in God. I'm Dr. Mark Whitlock, Jr.

0: Young boy, the Cedric Bailey Radio Show. I want to say thank you to all of you that are hanging out with us today. Just heard the sounds of CeCe Winans and Shirley Caesar, Come Jesus Come, and the group Fire, and I Can Count on You. Well, it's time for our daily bread, and the subject is waiting for God. We're going to be reading Psalms 27, verse 14. Wait for the Lord, be strong, and take heart, and wait for the Lord. Kazuto and his wife, Migwa, waited for their trepidation for the ultrasound exam results. Migwa's liver had been failing for more than 9 months, and she urgently needed a liver transplant. Kazuto could donate a portion of his liver to his wife, but there was one condition. Migwa's heart had to be strong. The last ultrasound has shown a slight.
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0: To their disappointment, the results were the worst yet. Kazuto shared, after confronting my wife, and I also cried by myself, but waiting isn't a waste of time because God is nurturing something wonderful. While we wait, even though we can't see anything on the surface. The subject today is waiting on God, and that's what we're doing. We're waiting for God to answer our prayer requests. Coming up, music from Kirk Carr, Bless Somebody Else. We'll also hear the sound of Elevation Worship. You Are and Brian Courtney Wilson. God is doing a great work.
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We are your gospel music leader and so grateful that you're hanging out with us here on the Cedric Bailey Radio Show. We just heard Fresh Start Worship. You are Kirk Carr. Bless somebody else. And Brian Courtney Wilson, God is doing a great work. Closing out with our daily bread, subject today, waiting for God. We talked about Kazuto and his wife, Miguá. They were waiting for trepidation for the ultrasound exam. Miguá's liver had been failing for more than 9 months, and she urgently needed a liver transplant. Kazuto could donate the portion, but there was one condition. Her heart had to be strong. In other words, Kazuto's confidence in God paralleled that King David, who wrote, "Wait for the Lord, be strong, and take heart, and wait for the Lord." Psalms 24:14. That's our text for today. Because God is our light, salvation, and stronghold, we can trust him to offer hope amid darkness. Comfort us during our trials and secure us safely in his dwelling. When God seems to delay in answering our prayers, we can still put our complete trust in his unchanging attributes. We bring heartaches to him, and let's also instruct our hearts. Be strong and take heart and wait for the Lord. He is with us and always working for our good. Here's our thought for today. What are you waiting for from God? And which of his attributes can you cling to as you wait? Here's our prayer. Loving Father, please bring help to be me being strong as I wait for you. Thank you for listening here on the Cedric Bailey Radio Show. Tomorrow it's Tuesday, and we'll be talking to Tanya Beard, Your Finance Matters, and our guest is going to be joining us on this new Music Tuesday. 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

0: Hey, hey, welcome to Never Miss the Beat. I'm Tamaya J. Happy Monday, everybody. I hope you're having a great day. All right, listen, we always got great music coming your way. But first, let's take a moment to thank God for everything he's done for us. Lord, we are nothing without you. And the music I play, I pray that it will touch and inspire someone to want more of you, Jesus. Amen. All right, y'all, coming up this hour, we got Miranda Curtis and Jermaine Dolly. We got Erica Campbell and Mike Teasy, Anthony Brown and Group Therapy, and so much more. Keep it locked right here on Never Miss the Beat. I'm Tamaya J.
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0: Welcome back to Never Miss a Beat. I am your host, Tamaya J. I hope you're having a great day today. Again, let's take a moment to thank God for everything he's done for us. Lord, we are nothing without you and the music I play. I pray that it will touch and inspire someone to want more of you, Jesus. Amen. Coming up this hour, we got Asan, Jocelyn O'Hannon, CeCe Winans, and so much more. Keep it locked right here on Never Miss a Beat.
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0: Tamaya J. Welcome back to Never Miss a Beat. I'm Tamaya J. Hey, listen. I know that it may be some days where we just feel like giving up or we just can't survive. But I just want to remind you that God will always be there to guide us through tough times. Worry doesn't change anything, but trusting God changes everything. Job chapter 5 verse 8 says, "But if I were you, I would appeal to God. I would lay my cause before him." All right, we got some more great music on the way. Keep it locked right here. I'm Tamaya J on Never Miss a Beat.
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1: Come on, let it rise. 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
1: To give a shout out to Audacity. Thank you so much for listening to the show. Her and her family stopped by and said that they love the show. So I appreciate y'all. Thank you so much for tuning in. All right, listen, we got some more great music on the way. JJ Harrison is coming up next. Keep it locked right here.

0: Welcome back to Never Miss a Beat. I'm Tamaya J. Happy Monday, everybody. Again, let's take a moment to thank God for everything He's done for us. Lord, we are nothing without You, and the music I play, I pray that it will touch and inspire someone to want more of You, Jesus. Amen. All right, y'all, coming up this hour, we got Anthony Brown in Group Therapy, Erica Campbell and Mike TZ, Miranda Curtis, and so much more. Keep it locked right here on Never Miss a Beat. I'm Tamaya J.
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0: Christ, one soul at a time.
1: There's something special on the inside of you. There's purpose. There's promise. There's books. There's goals. There's ministry. You've got to become what God has designed you to be. Let's prophesy pregnant possibilities.
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1: Anew. It gets a little hard, I'm travailing. 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For it must come to pass. Because the King placed it on the inside of you. So

I am what God designed me to be. 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
1: 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I'm Ed Gray, author of the book 40 Days to a Life of Gold. 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
2: 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Let's give God glory in here today.

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1: Okay, I would like to give a shout out to my overseer, James Ashley Jr., and Pastor Pepper Ashley from Greater Life Christian Church. 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

There's one of them tonight that's not here. One of the original Camp Spirit. His name was, we call him Bubba. Bubba used to sing old songs. Bubba didn't sing long, and Bubba didn't care nothing about a lot of rag and tag. But I remember sometime Daddy would give Bubba the mic. Bubba would step out and he said, "How y'all feel?" Bubba said, "I'm just gonna do a few verses of a little song I

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0: back to Never Miss a Beat. Listen, God will turn it around. Yes, he will turn it around for you. The storm that was sent to break you is going to be the storm that God uses to bless you. All right? Genesis chapter 50 verse 20 says, "But as for you, devil, you meant evil against me, but God meant it unto good, as it is this day." All right, I'm Tamaya J. We got some more great music on the way right here on Never Miss a Beat.
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1: 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However, when our kids start to feel like our love for them directly correlates with how well they do in school, then our relationship with them may be heading down a dangerous path. 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

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To receive a written get right message with God, please email me at markewhitlockjr@gmail.com. Today, let's talk about getting right by communicating effectively. Effective communication means God is building an intimate, trust-filled relationship through honest prayer and gratitude and aligning words with truth and love. Effective communication is being the real you, not the phony you, but the real you. Meaning pouring out your fears and joys, troubles, rather than fearing mistakes in speech and ways of life. Effective communication is honoring God by not cursing and lying. We choose words that reflect honesty and kindness. Effective communication is replacing anxiety and fear with thankful prayer, showing that we trust the Lord at all times and lean not to our own understanding. Get right by communicating effectively. This is Dr. Mark Whitlock, Jr.

0: 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To receive a written Get Right with God message, please email me at markewhitlockjr@gmail.com. 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You are a child of God. 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
1: Angela Mosspool and Zacardi Cortez are on the way right here on Never Missed a Beat. I'm Samaya J.

0: 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Williams.
1: The introduction. 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I am Dr. CL.
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2: 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We're speaking with motivational speaker Mike Howard, who is the author of the book From Ordinary to Extraordinary. 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
2: That was Mike Howard, author of the book From Ordinary to Extraordinary. 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

0: 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It's your boy Ernest Hugh, and you're listening to Never Miss a Beat with my girl, Tamaya J. Keep it locked right here.
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2: This is Ed Gray. There are 3.5 million millionaires in America. 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

0: Hey, this is Dr. Mark Whitlock with Getting Right with God. Get right with God while we prosper with God. The Bible says in Jeremiah chapter 29, verse 11, "For I know the thoughts that I think towards you, saith the Lord, thoughts of peace and not of evil, to give you an expected end." You know, prospering with God is meditating on scriptures daily to renew your mind and guide your decisions, ensuring prosperity and success in all you do. Prospering with God is actively praying, asking God for wisdom in business or your career, your life, and trusting God for God's provision. 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

Welcome back to Never Miss a Beat. Listen, remember, no matter where you are in life, there is hope in Jesus. His love is unconditional, His grace is sufficient, and His arms are always open to those who come to Him. So if you never accepted Jesus as your Lord and Savior, today can be the day that changes your life forever. The Bible says in John chapter 3, verse 16, "For God so loved the world that He gave His one and only Son, that whoever believes in Him shall not perish but have eternal life." So if you desire to begin to have a relationship with Jesus, just say this simple prayer. Lord Jesus, I believe You are the Son of God. I believe that You died for my sins and rose again. Please forgive me. Come into my heart and be the Lord of my life. I choose to follow You from this day forward. Thank You for saving me. Amen. All right, if you prayed that prayer sincerely, welcome to the family of God. We encourage you to read your Bible, pray every day, and connect with a Bible-believing church where you can grow in your faith. All right, my name is Tamaya J. Meet me here tomorrow, right here on Never Miss a Beat.

0: Here's one to take you back. Back in the day. 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
1: I'm standing in the need of prayer. Come on, Ty.
2: 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Everybody put your hands together. 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
1: Sometimes the urge to keep up with the Joneses can be a bit overwhelming. For parents, there's lots of pressure to break the bank buying the latest expensive gadgets or toys for their kids. But while we do want to afford them nice luxuries, we don't want to inadvertently create a two-headed monster who feels like these gifts are entitled to them. The next time you're thinking about breaking the bank, spending your money on something as expensive as an iPad Pro, why not let your kids work off some of the costs by doing extra work around the house, for instance, or even earn it as a reward for good grades on a report card. It'd teach them patience, endurance, consistency, and they'll learn to truly appreciate the fruits of their labor. I'm Ebony Funderburk, your Glamazon Mom. Make it a great day and stay fabulous, honey.
0: That's a mommy moment. 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
1: This is Ed Gray. What's the most important part of learning? Questioning is the most important part of learning. Kids questioning may be annoying, but they are crucial to their learning. Starting at about 2 years of age, they begin barraging their parents with endless queries from, "Are we there yet?" to, "Mommy, why is the moon round?" Questions that often seem more like desperate ploys for parental attention than anything else. And to make things worse, cooperative parents are often treated with a relentless barrage of follow-up questions, many of which involve one word, "Why?" Is this process infuriating? Yes, but it is crucial to their development. Tomorrow, I'll tell you why. I'm Ed Gray. Elevate your thoughts and rise.
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To receive a written Get Right with God message, please email me at markewhitlockjr@gmail.com. Get right by thinking right. That's right. Thinking right requires maintaining good mental health that honors God by taking care of the mind, body, and soul that God created. Thinking right means having a calm and balanced mind that reflects the peace of God that passes all understanding, which surpasses all understanding, rather than being overtaken by fear or despair. Thinking right is a healthy mental state, allowing believers to focus on spiritual growth and effectively carrying out God's will for our lives. Thinking right is a healthy mind, enabling believers to trust in the Lord at all times and lean not to our own understanding. Then you experience the peace of God and fulfill the purpose without being consumed by anxiety and fear. Get right by thinking right. I'm Dr. Mark Whitlock, Jr. This is Dr. Mark Whitlock, Jr. with a minute of how to get right with God. To receive a written Get Right with God message, please email me at markewhitlockjr@gmail.com. Today, let's talk about getting right with God through good character and honesty. Having a good character and honesty is more valuable than silver or gold. Having good character and honesty pleases God because it reflects God's righteousness, aligns with God's truth, and builds trust in God. Good character and honesty is when you mirror the image of God. God delights in people who are trustworthy and honest. Good character and honesty is an act of worship, trust, proving faith in Him rather than relying on deception to solve problems. Good character and honesty is a godly character that sets individuals apart as examples of faith, letting their light shine to glorify God. Let's get right with God with good character and honesty. I'm Dr. Mark Whitlock, Jr.

I'm Dr. Tim Tootin, and I'm planting seeds of encouragement. Solid as a rock. People have a lot to say about the church, that is, the body of Christian believers, and it may all depend on their personal experience, be it good or bad. You know, I believe the church is on sound footing. It's rock solid. That's the way Jesus designed it. Here's what I mean. Check out the book of Matthew, chapter 16, and verse number 18. Here's how it reads. And I say also unto thee, that thou art Peter, and upon this rock I will build my church, and the gates of hell shall not prevail against it. Today, stand firm, maintain your balance, and watch God work. Let's pray. Dear God, our faith is on a solid foundation because of you, the architect and the master builder of our souls. Be sure to like us on Facebook at Harvest Christian Ministries and check out our website. It's www.com2harvest.org. There you'll find sermons and more than a year's worth of seeds of encouragements. I'm Dr. Tim Tootin, the pastor and founder of Harvest Christian Ministries in Baltimore County, Maryland, and I'm planting seeds of encouragement.

0: This is Dr. Mark Whitlock, JR, with a minute of how to get right with God. To receive a written Get Right with God message, please email me at markewhitlockjr@gmail.com. Today, let's talk about getting right by adaptability and growth. Getting right with God by adaptability and growth pleases God by demonstrating trust in His sovereignty, maturity in His faith, and willingness to be transformed into God's likeness. Paul said, be not conformed to this world, but be transformed by the renewing of your mind. Adaptability and growth moves Christians from a childlike state to a mature state, a mature steward who can handle great responsibilities, blessings, and spiritual challenges. Adaptability and growth is achieved by changing and growing. Believers mirror the dynamic nature of God, becoming more like Him and fulfilling their purpose in different, ever-changing circumstances. We can do all things through Christ Jesus who strengthens us. Let's get right with God by adaptability and growth. I'm Dr. Mark Whitlock, JR.
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Yo, yo, what's up, everybody? This is your boy, Earl Bynum. You're on stage with Earl Bynum. Thank you for listening wherever you are all over the country, whether you're watching or listening. I appreciate it. Thank you to South Bend, Indiana. I got to give y'all some love because y'all let me know y'all listening, man. San Francisco, thank you so very much. Also, North Carolina and Virginia, I can never forget you. Thank you. Thank you. Arkansas, Alabama, thank you so much for letting us know you're tuned in. Listen, don't forget, stay connected. How you do that? Instagram is simply Earl Bynum. Facebook, Earl Bynum Music, okay? Make sure to stay connected so you'll know what's going on. Listen, we are headed to a lot of things that's going on, you guys. Gospel Music Workshop of America, GMWA. Not only that, prepping for the HYMNS, H-Y-M-N-S, HYMNS for Him National Conference, which will be in Alabama as well. So we hope to see you in Birmingham in September. We're looking forward to that. Also, September 12th, listen, if you are a writer, you've written a book, a devotional, or anything, we're having our first ever, I'm one of the co-founders of it, our Literacy Legacy Tour. We're looking for up to 200 authors, and we're going to put them before people in the community. So up to 200 authors. If you want to be a part of that, hit me up. We're excited about that. September 12th. It's going to be amazing. We got national speakers coming in and all of that. So we're excited about that. From 10 a.m. to 2 p.m., you can come in as a community and just see all of these African-American authors, who they are, read the books, purchase the books. We're going to even have a children's corner where children are being read to while the parents are enjoying that moment. Food, everything. It's going to be amazing. So we hope to see you there.

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So say, we found our pleasure. It's in you. It's

0: 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He's a pastor, father, artist, husband. He do it.
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3: This is Ed Gray. Victor Hugo once said, "There's one thing stronger than all the armies in the world, and that is an idea whose time has come." Ray Kroc, who built McDonald's restaurants into a worldwide empire, was in his 50s and selling milkshake machines for a living when he visited the original McDonald's drive-in restaurant in Riverside, California. He drove up early one morning before the place opened and saw customers forming a line outside. He also saw an idea whose time had come, and nothing could stop him from turning that idea into reality. At any one given time, God gives at least 12 people the same idea. Some people just don't believe in their visions. Others will just be afraid. But the one who believes and has the courage to act inherits the wealth of the universe. I'm Ed Gray. Elevate your thoughts and rise.

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1: Now, we know you got a lot of music out there, but if someone only had the opportunity to hear one song from you, which one would you want them to hear first and why?
2: It would definitely be the one I got now, the new single Word, simply because it's relevant for right now. It's relevant for right now. I believe it's Rhema for right now.
1: Okay.
2: It hits all of us. Man, life is hard for everybody right now. I tell people all the time, life is happening to everybody. It's just happening in different ways and in different places and different areas of our life. But everybody is being tested in some form. And I believe we just got to get back to that printed promise. We all looking for prophets and running here and running there. But the truth is, God can't say no more than he's already said. And it's right. It is right there in that printed word.
1: I love it. I love it. Now let's talk about ministry versus music business. So as both a pastor and recording artist, how do you balance the call to minister with the realities of today's music industry?
2: Hard question. Balance is a hard question, especially for me. I guess because I've been doing the both of them for so long and they've intertwined together. So it's pretty much just me and who I am. Okay. But I don't miss an opportunity, if that makes sense.
1: Okay.
2: I don't miss an opportunity no matter what form it comes. I've worked hard to make sure that I'm prepared to receive.
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1: Let's go back to this song, because we want to talk about behind the lyrics. And we know you spoke of someone asked you something and you responded. So is there a particular lyric on this song that still ministers to you every time you sing it? And if so, why that particular line is so personal?
2: It would happen to be the line, the simple first line that says, "Lord, I believe." When I sing that, man, there's a word that comes to mind, and that word is still. And sometimes I place it in there and I say, "I still believe." Yes, because encountering that still believe, meaning that there are things that have tried to rob me of my belief. That makes sense. I've been through a lot the last 2 or 3 years, and there are things that have tried to come against what I believe, and the enemy has tried to rob me of a few things, but there's one thing he can't take, and that's my belief. You know, I yet believe. And the fact that you can go through storms, shipwrecks, and still come out believing, it's a powerful thing, man. So it would be the line that says, "Lord, I believe." And that's why, you know, because out of all we've been through, if you can keep what you believe, you can live.
1: Come on, that line. That's good. That's good.

0: encouraging and positive on stage with Earl Bynum.
1: Now with the creative process, let's go and talk about reaching the next generation. So the gospel music landscape continues to evolve. So how do you remain biblically grounded while connecting with a new generation of listeners?
2: It's like this. I tell people all the time, I don't study to preach. I study to live, and then I live what I preach, and I preach what I live, if that makes sense.
1: Yes.
2: So when I study the Word of God daily, I study because it's a life necessity. It's my lifeline to the Father to be in the Word of God. So the word is important to me, and what I've discovered is there is a generation, a very strong generation, that still loves authentic hand clapping, foot stomping church music.
1: My God.
2: You know, that there's a generation that loves to be in church. I've discovered that.

0: process, when you're writing or selecting songs, are you thinking more about what the church needs, what the culture needs, or simply, you know, following where God is leading?
1: Yeah, it's simple. I really, because I'm a vessel and a vehicle of God, I don't follow what the people need. I don't follow what the culture needs. I follow what God needs, you know. I always consult God. And he gives me the sound that he feels in that moment that will point people back to him. He gives me the rhythm. He gives me the tune. He gives me everything that I need to make sure that I'm pointing people back to him. And that's a thin line, Earl. We have to be careful with that, because a lot of times we can develop things based upon what we feel and what we think. And the truth of the matter is, it's not our church. It's not our music. These are not our gifts. They all belong to God. And I just believe that if it belongs to God, if it's God's agenda, if it's God's gift, if it's God's world, if they're God's people, if you are God's voice, then you should be submitting to whatever God is saying and what he needs in the moment to draw people back to him.

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1: Hey, this is Dr. Mark Whitlock with Get Right with God. Today, let's talk about getting right with God by living right. The Bible says in Proverbs chapter 3, verses 5 through 6, trust in the Lord at all times and lean not to your own understanding, but in all your ways acknowledge him and he will direct thy path. 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
2: Hey, time to rejoice. Oh, come on. Rejoice.
3: 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Hey, JP.

0: Now, let me ask you this then. With the industry and the music industry as it is, what is one thing you wish every emerging gospel artist understood before releasing their first song or signing their first degree?
1: That God, number one, is it relates to the sound, that God still anoints originality.
0: That's good.
1: You don't have to be anybody else, sound like anybody else, look like anybody else, but or do what anybody else is doing. Mm-hmm. Trust to know that God has carved out a space for you. God has carved out a space for your sound. God has called out a space for you. And I believe that with all my heart. And according to the sound, but according to the signing, when people sign agreements and things of that nature, I just think you need to trust people who have already mastered what you're attempting to do for the first time.
0: Ooh, that's good.
1: Yeah, the Bible always speaks about it, and I live by wise counsel. Mm. You know, if you don't understand, don't let the energy and the excitement rob you of becoming a pure example. So, you know, trust those who have mastered what you, none of us are doing. The Bible teaches that none of us, there's nothing new under the sun. Yes. None of us are doing anything new. So there's some people who have already went the way. Okay. And also, I believe that you're going to get to your destiny. Now, what shape you're in when you get there determines on what car you ride in. Either you can get in the car with wisdom, or you can get in the car with experience.
0: Yes, sir.
1: Experience going to make sure you feel everything, but wisdom will help you get there and dodge some things.
0: That's good. Y'all hear it. The one and only Pastor Darryl D. Pettis is talking to us.

0: encouraging, and uplifting. On stage with Earl Bynum.
1: I got a feeling everything gonna be all right. Come on.

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1: Now, I know you, and I know that you do things on purpose. So, speaking of legacy, years from now, when people think about Pastor Darryl Pettis, what do you hope they'll remember most? Your music, your ministry, or is it something else?
2: My heart. You know, the Bible says, so shall a man think it in his heart, so is he. And I would love for people to just remember that if I failed at music, if I failed at pastoring, if I failed at being a good son, if I failed at being a good friend, I just pray that they remember that I tried to win in just being a good, godly heart. Yeah, that would be it.
1: That's good. That's good. Now, speaking of encouragement, let's talk about that. There are listeners or people listening today, and they are waiting on God for their next season. And you being a man of God, what word of encouragement would you leave with someone who's close to giving up?
2: It would simply be, try again.
1: Woo!
2: Try again. Most of the time, God works best in the last stages. So whatever God has promised you, whatever God has said to you, just try one more time. Just try again. When Jesus went to agree to go to Jairus' house to see about Jairus' sick daughter, when he first asked Jesus to come, the little girl was just sick. By the time he made it to Jairus' house, the little girl was dead. So sometimes our situations grow worse while we're waiting. But don't fear. God works his best sometimes in the last stages.
1: Wow, that's good. Try again. Try again.
2: So don't give up on it.
1: Woo.
2: I believe by the power of the Holy Ghost that you got one moment. Good trying.
1: Okay. I like that. Y'all hear him now.

0: Now, let me ask you this then. With the industry and the music industry as it is, what is one thing you wish every emerging gospel artist understood before releasing their first song or signing their first degree?
1: That God, number one, as it relates to the sound, that God still anoints originality.
0: That's good.
1: You don't have to be anybody else, sound like anybody else, look like anybody else, or do what anybody else is doing. Mm-hmm. Trust to know that God has carved out a space for you. God has carved out a space for your sound. God has called out a space for you. And I believe that with all my heart. And according to the signing, when people sign agreements and things of that nature, I just think you need to trust people who have already mastered what you're attempting to do for the first time.
0: Ooh, that's good. That's good. That's good.
1: Yeah, the Bible always speaks about it, and I live by wise counsel. Mm. You know, if you don't understand, don't let the energy and the excitement rob you of becoming a peer example. So, you know, trust those who have mastered what you, none of us are doing. The Bible teaches us that none of us, there's nothing new under the sun. Yes. None of us are doing anything new. So mm-hmm. there's some people who have already went the way. Okay. And also, I believe that you're going to get to your destiny. Now, what shape you're in when you get there determines on what car you ride in. Either you can get in the car with wisdom, or you can get in the car with experience.
0: Yes, sir. Yes, sir.
1: Experience gonna make sure you feel everything, but wisdom will help you get there and dodge some things.
0: That's good. Y'all hear it. The one and only Pastor Darryl D. Pettis is talking to us.

0: encouraging, and uplifting. On stage with Earl Bynum.
1: I got a feeling everything gonna be all right. Come on.

0: The good news on stage with Earl Bynum.
1: Now, I know you, and I know that you do things on purpose. So, speaking of legacy, years from now, when people think about Pastor Darryl Pettis, what do you hope they'll remember most? Your music, your ministry, or is it something else?
2: My heart.
1: Mm.
2: You know, the Bible says, so shall a man think it in his heart, so is he. And I would love for people to just remember that if I failed at music, if I failed at pastoring, if I failed at being a good son, if I failed at being a good friend, I just pray that they remember that I tried to win in just being a good, godly heart.
1: Mm.
2: Yeah, that would be it.
1: That's good. That's good. Now, speaking of encouragement, let's talk about that. There are listeners or people listening today, and they are waiting on God for their next season. Mm. And you being a man of God, what word of encouragement would you leave with someone who's close to giving up?
2: It would simply be, try again. Try again. Most of the time, God works best in the last stages. So whatever God has promised you, whatever God has said to you, just try one more time. Just try again. When Jesus went to agree to go to Jairus' house to see about Jairus' sick daughter, when he first asked Jesus to come, the little girl was just sick. By the time he made it to Jairus' house, the little girl was dead. So sometimes our situations grow worse while we're waiting. But don't fear. God works his best sometimes in the last stages.
1: Wow, that's good. Try again. Try again.
2: So don't give up on it.
1: Woo.
2: I believe by the power of the Holy Ghost that you got one moment. Good trying.
1: Okay. I like that. I like that. Y'all hear him now. Y'all hear him.
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Come on, survive.

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That's what we're living for. We're living to be with him. With him forevermore. Come on, Tennis, put your stamp on it.

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Hi, family. It's Mike Chandler, and I've got a scripture I want to share with you today, and it talks about having a positive attitude and how powerful a positive attitude can be in your life. And the scripture I want to share with you today is Philippians 2:5. And this is what it says. Very simple. Your attitude should be the kind that was shown to us by Jesus Christ. And let me tell you something. There are just so many people out there call themselves Christians, but have some of the worst attitudes, man. So self-righteous and putting everybody else down.

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1: Sometimes the urge to keep up with the Joneses can be a bit overwhelming. For parents, there's lots of pressure to break the bank buying the latest expensive gadgets or toys for their kids. 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The next time you're thinking about breaking the bank, spending your money on something as expensive as an iPad Pro, why not let your kids work off some of the costs by doing extra work around the house, for instance, or even earn it as a reward for good grades on a report card. It'd teach them patience, endurance, consistency, and they'll learn to truly appreciate the fruits of their labor. I'm Ebony Funderburk, your Glamazon Mom. 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

What a wonderful blessing it is to experience the musical genius of Professor Zach Williams and One Accord. Let's give God a praise for them now. I was in the hospital just a few weeks ago, and I was teetering between very serious condition. Nobody could come to the hospital with all the myriad and plethora of people I know. Nobody but my daughters and my wife were allowed to come to the hospital to see me. But way over in the midnight hour, I had a guest they couldn't keep out. I still ain't got no witness. How many of you know there is someone that the hospital cannot keep out? He makes night visits. I'll say it over here. He makes house calls. He goes behind closed doors. And as I laid in my bed all alone, I needed a visitation. And Jesus came to see about me. And when he came, I knew why they called him Hosanna. I can't get a witness. I said, I know why they call him Hosanna. And the scripture said, blessed is he that cometh in the name of the Lord. Get ready as the choir comes to us, ministering, not just singing, but ministering Hosanna. Everybody shout Hosanna.

That was Zach Williams and One Accord with Hosanna. And you know, I want to tell you something. The only way that we can continue to possess the blessings that God has given us, we have to make sure we stay focused. Don't worry about what's going on in the economy, because you do understand the word of God said, I've never seen the righteous forsaken, nor his seed beg for bread. So you just go on about your day. Don't let none of this stuff stress you out. You have to look into the hills from which comes your help. Why? Because your help comes from him. And who do we give it to? Hosanna. Well, up next, CeCe Winans with the chart-topping anthem, That's My King.

0: 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Paul said, be not conformed to this world, but be transformed by the renewing of your mind. Adaptability and growth moves Christians from a childlike state to a mature state, a mature steward who can handle great responsibilities, blessings, and spiritual challenges. Adaptability and growth is achieved by changing and growing. 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We can do all things through Christ Jesus who strengthens us. Let's get right with God by adaptability and growth. I'm Dr. Mark Whitlock, JR.
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5: I thought I never would have made it. I don't think they gon' believe me. I know the devil really hated the day I let the spirit lead me. See, back then I was hungry. Satan found a way to feed me. I made changes for the best and for the people.

That was Pastor Mike Jr. As always, he's turning it around. And you know Pastor Mike Jr. continues to rise as one of the gospel music's biggest voices. Up next is my niece, Kiara Sheard, with All Yours.

0: wish I had a witness tonight. Can I ask y'all one question? The question is simply this: what did he see?
1: He saw the best.
0: I can't get no help up in here, because there are some folk in here that people have wrote you off, said you would never amount to anything, said that you would never end up being anywhere. But my

0: was Ricky Dillard with Hold On. Ricky, you know, he remains one of gospel's premier choir directors, as we call him, the choir master. Ain't nobody do that director like Ricky Dillard. Up next is Renee Spearman with You Chose Me.
1: Thank you, God, for giving us our identity in you. We can know who we are because we know whose we are. And we don't have to work for your approval. You've called us by name.

0: 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Today, let's talk about getting right by communicating effectively. Effective communication means God is building an intimate, trust-filled relationship through honest prayer and gratitude and aligning words with truth and love. Effective communication is being the real you, not the phony you, but the real you. Meaning pouring out your fears and joys, troubles, rather than fearing mistakes in speech and ways of life. Effective communication is honoring God by not cursing and lying. We choose words that reflect honesty and kindness. Effective communication is replacing anxiety and fear with thankful prayer, showing that we trust the Lord at all times and lean not to our own understanding. Get right by communicating effectively. This is Dr. Mark Whitlock, Jr.
1: It's time for a Power Minute.
2: This is Ed Gray. Because of the privatization of the prison system, some publicly traded companies and their stockholders earn dividends incarcerating large numbers of minorities. Blacks and Hispanics are disproportionately sent to prison. Once they are incarcerated, they're forced to work 10 to 14 hours a day for the total pay of about $1.70 a day. The prison companies and their outside contractors sell products from inmates' work for profits and personal gain. Should we be surprised to learn that millions are spent each year in Washington on lobbyists by the labor unions representing the guards, the companies that own the prisons, and construction companies that build the prisons? As they build them, the demand for prisoners increase. I'm Ed Gray, author of the book 40 Days to a Life of Gold. Elevate your thoughts

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To receive a written Get Right with God message, please email me at markewhitlockjr@gmail.com. 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Self-confidence is when you exhibit a peaceful confidence that testifies that God is your rock and your savior. God's sovereignty is real yesterday, today, and tomorrow. You are a child of God. This is Dr. Mark Whitlock, JR.

That's how you made it. That's how you made it. Tell somebody the only reason why I made it is because he was there.

0: That was Marvin Sapp with He Was There. And it's amazing to know that God is always there in every situation, in every crisis, in every dilemma, in every heartbreak. He's there to comfort you. Even when it looks like things are going in a total different direction, God is always there. Just remember that. Up next is Kirk Franklin with the uplifting hit, Love Theory.
1: Ho! Brothers and sisters, I want to welcome you back to life. Back to the one that can make your next chapter your best chapter.

0: 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To receive a written Get Right with God message, please email me at markewhitlockjr@gmail.com. Today, let's talk about getting right with God by cultivating gratitude. It's good to have an attitude of gratitude. Cultivating gratitude pleases God by honoring his character, aligning with his will, and fostering a trusting relationship. Cultivating gratitude shines a light on God's faithfulness and goodness rather than on personal problems. By acknowledging God as the source of our blessing, it keeps us from being arrogant and self-centered. Cultivating gratitude acts as a spiritual discipline that draws believers closer to God, allowing them to see his hand at work in their lives, which in turn boosts our faith. Cultivating gratitude in difficult times rather than complaining and explaining proves that trust in God's character surpasses all understanding in every painful circumstance. We must cultivate an attitude of gratitude. I'm Dr. Mark Whitlock, JR.
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Mass Group Fire with I Can Count on You. You know, Group Fire keeps Quartet Gospel strong, and I'm telling you, they got a whole new spin on quartet. Yes, they do. It's a modern age. This group is showing us what it looks like. Even back in the day when we was all wearing the same suits and the same dresses and all of that stuff, man, they bringing back quartet. I love it. Up next is Ja'Kalen Carr with Greater Is Coming.

just want to take this time to talk to you for a few minutes. You see, I recognize one thing about pain. It knows no color. It knows no religion. It's not prejudice. Pain is just pain. And sometimes in life, every now and then, you encounter that kind of pain that is so deep on the inside that you can't cut it out with a knife. You want to reach inside of your skin and pull it out. And all that you can't pull out, you look to your left and your right and you can't find nobody that can feel what you feel, that know what you know. Feel what you feel and know what you know in your soul. Somebody said, well, what is the difference between my heart hurting and my soul? Because my soul, it's my mind, it's my intellect, it's my emotions. It's where I live and I move and I have my existence. And every now and then the force of the enemy would come against you. Because, oh no, it's not you that the enemy is after. It's your soul.

Welcome to the morning show you can't listen to anytime, anywhere. I want to say good morning to all my early morning risers. Thank you so much. All my praisers out there, we've got a fantastic show for you. God's got a fantastic day for you, so expect the great. Well, listen, I've got a lot of gospel music to get through this morning, so let's get this party started on this Testifying Tuesday.

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3: This is Ed Gray. Like many people, I too want to be rich. So I'm studying the methods that others have used to gain wealth. We don't have to reinvent the wheel, just model its movements. One way to model the movements of the wealthy is to study them. One of the books I'm rereading is The Millionaire Mind by Thomas J. Stanley. It's a book I highly recommend if you seriously want to join the ranks of the 3.5 million millionaires in America. Most millionaires are not much different than you and me, except they are very careful with their money. Over the next few days, I'm going to share with you some of the secrets I learned from the wealthy. If it's possible in the world, it's possible for you and me. We only need to learn how. I'm Ed Gray, author of the book 40 Days to a Life of Gold. Plant today's thought in the garden of your mind and let your consciousness grow with it.
4: Positive, uplifting, and encouraging, and we're sharing the love of God on this Tuesday morning. Hi, family. It's Mike Chandler. Friends, thanks so much for tuning in. I want to encourage you to share the love of God with your family, your friends, your coworkers today. It's so easy to share good news. Stay tuned. We've got more coming your way.
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3: This is Ed Gray. Like many people, I too want to be rich. So I'm studying the methods that others have used to gain wealth. We don't have to reinvent the wheel, just model its movements. One way to model the movements of the wealthy is to study them. One of the books I'm rereading is The Millionaire Mind by Thomas J. Stanley. It's a book I highly recommend if you seriously want to join the ranks of the 3.5 million millionaires in America. Most millionaires are not much different than you and me, except they are very careful with their money. Over the next few days, I'm going to share with you some of the secrets I learned from the wealthy. If it's possible in the world, it's possible for you and me. We only need to learn how. I'm Ed Gray, author of the book 40 Days to a Life of Gold. Plant today's thought in the garden of your mind and let your consciousness grow with it.
5: Never, son.

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1: Sometime being last is best. This is April for Focus on Women. We live in a society that praises being first. Being the first to the finish line, the first in the class, the first to whatever. But sometimes being last is best. As we all work towards elevating ourselves to greatness, there will be times when we participate in a collective discussion to address a problem or offer a solution. This scenario is common at work. We're in a meeting with various levels of management, and yes, we may feel compelled to get our idea out there first, to show all the players at the table how smart we are, how we know best. But instead of rushing to interject our opinion or solution, show some self-restraint and leadership. Real leadership involves listening. I mean, taking in all the solutions and ideas, listening to the pros and cons. Then, after hearing from everyone, we can set forth our solution. By choosing to speak last, we may discover our idea had a weakness we didn't consider. And we can process all the other ideas and determine if our plan was, in fact, best. If we're the smartest at the table, we've empowered everyone else because we've listened to them and used their ideas as part of our solution. If we're not the smartest at the table, then we've saved some egg on our face by going last. For Focus on Women, this is April.

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Hi, family. It's Mike Chandler. 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
13: Are you ready?
14: Here it is.

Hi, family. It's Mike Chandler, and I've got a scripture I want to share with you today, and it talks about having a positive attitude and how powerful a positive attitude can be in your life. And the scripture I want to share with you today is Philippians 2:5, and this is what it says. Very simple. Your attitude should be the kind that was shown to us by Jesus Christ. And let me tell you something, there are just so many people out there call themselves Christians, but have some of the worst attitudes, man, so self-righteous and putting everybody else down, including themselves. There's an old saying that attitude determines altitude. In other words, a positive, faith-filled attitude will cause you to rise higher in life, but a negative, self-critical attitude will only drag you down. When we face adversity, our attitude affects the outcome. Are we going to treat people right even when we're being mistreated? Are we going to stay full of joy even when the bottom falls out? So many people get bent out of shape and start complaining when things don't go their way. But that kind of attitude only closes the door to God's miracle working power. The Bible says that faith is what pleases God. Understand that He is trying to work in your life. He's trying to get you prepared for promotion. But you've got to stay on His side. You've got to stand strong and fight that good fight of faith. If you're going through a difficult time today, I encourage you to keep an attitude of faith and expectancy. Expect God to do great things in your life. Expect to be successful. Start thanking God for bringing you through the other side. As you stand strong, I believe you will rise higher. I believe you'll come out stronger and wiser. And you will continue moving forward in the abundant life that God has for you. That's food for your soul. Philippians 2:5. I am Mike Chandler. Now, go out and take on the day.

the horns. Hold up one second. Let me pop. Y'all make this a 10 revival tonight. Come on. Shaka yaba. Jesus.

0: This is Dr. Mark Whitlock Jr. with a minute of how to get right with God. To receive a written Get Right with God message, please email me at markewhitlockjr@gmail.com. Get right by thinking right. That's right. Thinking right requires maintaining good mental health that honors God by taking care of the mind, body, and soul that God created. Thinking right means having a calm and balanced mind that reflects the peace of God that passes all understanding, which surpasses all understanding, rather than being overtaken by fear or despair. Thinking right is a healthy mental state, allowing believers to focus on spiritual growth and effectively carrying out God's will for our lives. Thinking right is a healthy mind, enabling believers to trust in the Lord at all times and lean not to our own understanding. Then you experience the peace of God and fulfill the purpose without being consumed by anxiety and fear. Get right by thinking right. I'm Dr. Mark Whitlock, Jr.
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1: This is Ed Gregg. 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You can spend $10,000 less than you earn and invest that $10,000 each year in a fund that yields 12.5% interest and still accumulate $1 million by age 60 through the magic of compounding. The magic of compounding results because the interest earns interest, which earns interest, which earns interest, and never stops. In other words, the amount is not nearly as important as the interest rate and the time period. The earlier you start and the more you earn in interest, the less you need to start with. I'm Ed Gregg, author of the book 40 Days to a Life of Gold. 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

0: 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KDYA, Vallejo, San Francisco, Oakland, Sacramento. Thank you for joining us as we praise and worship the Lord today in song and spoken word. 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
1: This is Bishop Michael Johnson, known as Pastor Mike. I currently pastor in the city of Oakland at the Calvary Temple Church of God in Christ and the Mingleton Temple Church of God in Christ. This is the day that the Lord has made. We shall rejoice and be glad in it. And the psalmist also said, I was glad when they said unto me, let us go into the house of the Lord. Dear Lord and God, our Savior, in the name of your Son, Jesus Christ, we come before you this morning, giving you thanks, glory, and honor, praying that you would be with us in a unique and special way today, praying that you would meet not some of our needs, but all of our needs in accordance with your riches and glory. Now strengthen us for the journey that's ahead. Let us at the end of the evening say, this is absolutely been the day that the Lord has made. We shall, and I shall, rejoice because I'm glad to have been a part of it.

Church of the Week Northgate Christian Fellowship in Benicia with Pastor Lawrence Davis. Northgate Christian Fellowship concentrates on presenting the life-transforming good news of the gospel and representing the love of Jesus to the lost. Tune in Sunday at noon to hear an interview with Pastor Davis, followed by a message from the pulpit. Pastor Lawrence Davis and Northgate Christian Fellowship in Benicia are Church of the Week.

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2: 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I'm Alexis Comer for Black Health

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Musical Soul Food Gospel is now on Alexa. It's easy. Just say, Alexa, play Musical Soul Food. From classic gospel hits to today's inspiring voices, you'll hear music that uplifts, encourages, and inspires anytime, right in your own home. Say it today. Alexa, play Musical Soul Food.

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KDYA, Vallejo, San Francisco, Oakland, Sacramento. 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

0: Enter his gates with a song of thanksgiving and his courts with praise. Be thankful to him. Bless and praise his name. 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
1: Thank you, God, for giving us our identity in you. 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And we don't have to work for your approval. 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

0: I just wanted to take a moment and speak to somebody tonight who may not be in the will of God, and you're knowing it, you're sensing it, you're just believing in your heart. Maybe there's something you did or didn't do that's caused you not to be in the will of God. 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

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Look at somebody and tell him he has been everything. 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
1: It's time to let the walls down between us and our brothers and sisters. Amen. 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

0: Welcome to Legally Speaking with Attorney John Burris. John, you were telling me we've reached the time of year where the Supreme Court traditionally lets us know their decisions on some very important cases. The first one we're going to look at is what most people are calling the birthright case. It regards the 14th Amendment, which basically says that if you're born in the United States, you are a citizen of the United States, regardless of the status of your parents. The Trump administration was seeking a ruling that would say that this is not the case. Can you tell us how the Supreme Court ruled and tell us why this is important, please?
1: Easiest of all the decisions that the courts have made this year. The 14th Amendment is very clear that if a person is born in the United States, they are a citizen of the United States. However, the Trump administration, being very concerned about immigration and the possibility of having a lot of birthright citizens born here and counting and being anti-Republicans, they tried to argue that if a person's parents are not here legally, then the children should not be counted legally. And this was a very strong argument made by a couple of members of the court, very strong opinions and dissenting opinions, that if you're born in the United States, you're a citizen of the United States, regardless of the immigration status of your parents.
0: Thanks so much, John. 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The law offices of John Burris specializes in police misconduct, employment discrimination, violations of the Americans with Disabilities Act, and other civil rights abuses. 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
3: 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It's really simple. It says, God can do anything. It goes like this. It says,

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4 and verses 7 and 8 says, lift up your heads, all ye gates, and be ye lifted up, ye everlasting doors, and the King of glory shall come in. 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

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I'm a soul.

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0: flat. Come on. Just a touch of Jesus now. Just a touch of Jesus. Just a little touch of Jesus that makes it.
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2: Axville Gospel, we've been studying three main problem areas to take control over. And I know, amen, it's not an easy task because for some of us, amen, is very new, amen, these different areas. But these are the areas we found to give the saints the most problems and that the enemy would use, amen, to defeat you. And if you feel like you've been defeated, even since you've been a Christian, it's probably because of one, two, or maybe three of these three things that causes, amen, saints to stumble, to fall back, to backslide, and all that kind of stuff that we say. And I want to give you what that is this morning. And we've been teaching, amen, on Wednesday night concerning two of them. And I'm going to teach the third one on this morning. So the first one is wrong thinking. Wrong thinking. Somebody say that with me. I love Joyce Myers because she'll say stinking thinking. So wrong thinking. And that's the enemy. If he can get you to think wrong or contrary to the word of God, then it's easy for him to defeat you because of wrong thinking. Then the second thing is wrong believing. Some people just believe the wrong things. You don't believe that God will. You believe that God won't. So wrong believing. And then finally, wrong talking. We say the wrong things. So the word of God teaches us to renew our minds with the word of God. And that means you must read the word of God, study the word of God, meditate on the word of God, memorize the word of God, quote the word of God in order for your mind to be renewed. How many know that will correct wrong thinking? We don't spend enough time in the word, amen, to get our minds renewed. We know more about the television and what time certain programs come on than we do the Bible and what scripture and what chapter you can find that verse. So now only you can correct wrong believing. They have a TV program called Ripley's Believe It or Not. And I'd like to say that's the same thing with the church because most folks in the church do not believe the word of God. So you can believe it or not. Your choice. I found out God puts you in a place where you can choose. And I heard him say, choose you this day whom you will gonna serve. And then I heard him say, as for me and my house, we shall praise the Lord. Amen. So the belief comes in because of your choice. You can believe to believe God. You can believe, make a decision to believe God, or you can make a decision not to believe God. Because the believing is totally up to you. And so the Bible says, who has believed our report? I don't know about you, but we shall believe the report of the Lord. Amen. And finally, amen, and I'm taking my time for a reason, you have to talk the word of God. How many know you talking the word of God will ignite your faith like striking a match to get a light? Are you with me, somebody? Then you will do the word of God. Amen. And then the blessings of God will overtake you. And how many know you won't have to look for them, but those blessings will be looking for you. Amen, somebody. So our topic this morning, our title, amen, is Tame Your Tongue. T-Y-T. Tame Your Tongue. I'd like to ask you a question. Whose tongue is it anyway? And if it's yours, then you ought to be able to tame it. What am I getting at? Well, go to Proverbs chapter 18. This is one of my favorite subjects to teach on. I preached it under the name of Faith Talk, but now God is getting me to see that saints are still saying the wrong things. And I want to show you how powerful your words are in the 18th chapter of Proverbs. Amen. You're here at church this morning because you said you were coming to church this morning. There are people that are not here this morning that were supposed to be here because they said they were not coming this morning. And so Proverbs and both of them were correct. And that's why you see those that are here and those that are not here. Why weren't you in church this morning? Oh, I just decided I wasn't coming to church this morning. Well, I decided I was coming to church this morning, and I don't know about you. I'm glad I'm here. So Proverbs chapter 18, verse 20, when you have it, say amen. Proverbs, amen, 20 says, a man's belly shall be satisfied with the fruit of his mouth. Did you see that? I praise God for my wife, because almost every time I come home, she say, are you hungry? And I say, not really. She said, well, if you're hungry, what would you like to eat? And somebody said it yesterday. I think Elder Cotton said it. I feel like I'm in a restaurant. I said, I'd like to have a filet mignon with mushroom gravy and some. And do you know, if I'm not careful, she'll break out a steak and begin to. So my belly is going to be satisfied with what I say to my wife, because she's asking me, what do you want to eat? And I'm telling her. So the fruit of my mouth is what's going to bring satisfaction to my belly. Did you see that? And so a man's belly shall be satisfied with the fruit of his mouth. Did you see that? So he says, and the increase of his lips. That word increase in the Hebrew means produce or produce. He's saying with the increase of your lips, it will produce. It says your lips, amen, the words you're saying will produce, amen, everything you need, so you shall be filled. Did you get that? He's saying your lips. So a lot of things we are begging God for. God said, I've already given it to you. He said, I've already given you everything pertaining to godliness. He said, I've given you everything, but then you have to learn how to say the right things. And so when you start saying, I don't have enough food, or I'm hungry, I don't have anything to eat, guess what? That's exactly what you'll be having. But when you start saying, I have plenty to eat, I thank God. Now, some of us have plenty to eat. We eat and we're full, and it's almost like everything we eat is Chinese food. Because 20 minutes later, we want something else to eat. Are you with me, somebody? Amen. So a man's belly shall be satisfied with the fruit of his mouth. Fruit always means, amen, something coming to pass. So he's talking about your belly shall be satisfied with the fruit of your mouth. In other words, the words that's coming out of your mouth will satisfy your stomach. And then he goes on to say, and it'll cause your increase of your lips. The words coming out of your lips will produce, amen, everything you need to be filled. Did you get that? Then he hits us with this. Death and life are in the power of the tongue. Did you see that? So in other words, your tongue, that little thing, remember, inside of your mouth, amen, hid behind your teeth, your tongue could produce death for you, or it can produce life for you. He didn't say anything about God, didn't say anything about the devil. He says death and life are in the power of the tongue. In other words, in your tongue. Watch this. So they that love it, and love what? Love death or love life. If you love death, you're going to be talking death. If you love life, you're going to be talking life. Did you see that? And so he says, they that love it shall eat the fruit thereof. He's not talking about peaches and plums. He's talking about the results that your tongue is going to produce. It's either going to produce life for you, or it's going to produce death for you. Are you with me, somebody? So God is trying to tell us, he's talking to us about taming your tongue. I was walking down the hall the other day, and I talked to one of the mothers, and I said, Mother, how you doing? She said, oh, my knee is just killing me. I said, Mother, don't say that. Don't say that. Your knee is not killing you. Are you with me, somebody? And so we say things. And I was talking to somebody the other day, and I said, he said, man, I heard that thing and had me cracking up. I said, man, you don't want to be cracking up. Hello, somebody. Oh, you know what I mean. No, I know what you said. And see, this hip-hop stuff, I think the devil play on you to say stuff negative, amen, and then they turn it into positive. But how many know you can't turn a negative word into a positive word? I lost somebody on that one. So when he said death and life are in the power of the tongue, I remember going to the hospital, and there was a sister that was there. Her name was Sister Pat. And when I went there, she had all kind of tubes and whatnot. Could hardly talk. She had a tube in her mouth, tubes all over, had all kind of connections. The thing with monitor was going on. And when I came to her, she was in a fetal position. And I said, Sister Pat, it's Bishop. Pastor Bob, I come to pray for you. And I said, and you're going to be fine. I said, how you feeling? Now, isn't that stupid? I said, how you feeling? I'm looking at all these tubes and stuff on. I said, how you feeling? You know what she said? She looked up and she said,
3: I'm dying.
2: And I counted it really quick. I grabbed it and threw it down. I said, Sister Pat, you are not dying in the name of Jesus. You're going to live and not die in the name of Jesus. And I anointed her with oil in the name of Jesus. And then it came to me. She needed some kind of help with her faith. So I said, listen, Sister Pat, what is your favorite dress that you love to wear to church? I said, what color is it? She said, it's yellow. I said, good. I said, I want you to see yourself with that yellow dress coming down the aisles of Acts Full Gospel Church on Sunday morning, giving God the praise and giving God the glory. I said, can you see that? She shook her head and said, yes, I see it. I said, just hold on to that right there because I'm going to pray for you. I anointed her with oil in the name of the Lord Jesus Christ. And I want you to know 3 days later, she came out of ICU. Hallelujah. And that Sunday morning, she came down the aisle with that yellow dress on in the name of Jesus, giving God to pray. Don't tell me what God can't do at the power of your tongue in Jesus' name. Some of us kill things before it even gets started. Don't you know God is getting married? Oh, I don't think that's going to happen to me. Oh, you're going to get married? No, I don't think I'll ever get married. I think I'll just grow old by myself. Well, you know what? Your tongue has just ordered your rest of your life. Amen. And so, he says, death and life are in the power of what? All you got to do, listen, you can die of natural causes. Just sit up and start saying, I'm dying, I'm dying, I'm dying, I'm dying, I'm dying. Mama died with this. Uncle died with this. Look, if they died from it, you ought to know it's not for you to die from it. Amen. In the name of Jesus, you need to get that out of your family. Amen. Oh, it runs in my family. Well, you ought to run it out of your family in the name of Jesus. Come on, somebody. Those curses are not going to be in your family in Jesus' name. Come on, somebody. So now watch this now. Words spoken by your mouth are some of the most powerful things on the face of the earth. Your words, watch this. Not somebody else's words, but your words spoken by your mouth is so powerful that you have to be careful of what you are saying at all times. I pity the people who talk too much. God said for you to study to be quiet. You know it's a whole study, and you can get a college degree in studying to be quiet. Amen. But it's just as hard as it is going to school and earning one. Trying to keep your mouth shut is very difficult. James said be slow to hear and be quick. No, he said be quick to hear and be slow to speak. And that's because if you say the wrong things, how many know you're ordering something that you may not want? So it doesn't matter what people are saying about you. What matters is what you are saying about yourself. If you love life, you'll talk life and life-producing words. If you love death, you'll speak words that will produce death of everything you try to do. Words like I can't. Words like, I never will. Words like, my situation is so bad. I'm doing so terrible. You need to stop speaking those kind of words because the more you speak those kind of words, the more you're going to have everything you're saying in the name of Jesus. I can prove that. You want me to prove it? Watch this now. Go to Mark chapter 11. And I'm taking my time for a reason this morning because some of you like to jump and holler. Amen. It doesn't even matter what the preacher's saying. As a matter of fact, some of you don't even know what he's saying. Don't care. You just want to shout and holler. And I think that's fine. There's a time for it. But this is a time to get serious about taming your tongue. Are you with me, somebody? So in Mark's gospel, St. Mark chapter 11, I'm moving on. And I want to pick it up at verse 12. St. Mark chapter 11 and verse 12. When you have it, say amen. The word of God said, and on the morrow when they were come from Bethany, the Lord Jesus and his disciples, the Bible said he was hungry. Watch this now. And seeing a fig tree afar off having leaves, he came if haply or perhaps he might find anything thereon. And when he came to it, he found nothing but leaves. The tree had nothing but leaves. There was no fruit on the tree. It was a fig tree, just leaves, no fruit. And he was hungry. The Lord Jesus was hungry. He said, and the reason why there was no fruit, watch this, for the time of figs was not yet. Don't you know the Lord knew there was no figs on the tree? So what was he doing? Well, he was trying to show them the power of the tongue. Are you with me, somebody? The power of the words. So watch this now, verse 14. Jesus answered and said unto it. It what? Jesus, the Lord, spoke to the fig tree. The fig tree that had plenty of leaves but no fruit. Jesus answered, because it must have said, I don't have any fruit. Jesus came to look for the fruit, and while he was looking, the tree must have said, anybody talk to a tree lately? Are you with me, somebody? The tree must have said, I don't have any fruit. And Jesus answered the tree and said unto it, watch this, no man eat fruit of thee hereafter forever. And his disciples heard it. Now, that was the time for most of them to put their finger up like some of you do me and begin to walk on out the door, amen? Hallelujah. In other words, I can't take no more. I can't believe this man is talking to a tree. Amen. As if the tree can understand what he's saying. Amen. And he's talking. I'm looking at him. I'm listening at him. The disciples heard it. And I know they had to scratch their head and said, is Jesus all right? Is he all right? I think maybe Jesus is cracking up. What's the matter? What's the matter, John? He's talking. Peter, he's talking to a tree. Watch this. Watch this. Pick it up at verse 20 for time's sake. Amen. Pick it up at verse 20. Watch this now. And in the morning, as they passed by, they saw the fig tree dried up from the roots. Now, the day before, the tree was full of leaves, green, pretty, looking good, just had no fruit on it. But Jesus said something to the tree. He said, no man eat fruit of thee hereafter forever. In other words, he cursed the fig tree. Notice I didn't say cuss the fig tree. He didn't use expletives, amen, to the fig tree. What he did was spoke negatively about the fig tree, and he killed it with his words. So many times we kill our children with our words. We kill our friends with our words. We kill a lot of things just with our word. And then we turn around and say, you know I didn't mean that. You know I didn't. And it's too late because your words have already left your mouth and has done the damage that you said. You need to get to the point where you can catch your words before you say them instead of having that knee-jerk reaction. Come on, somebody. And injuring and damaging more people, amen, than even you intended to do because you said the wrong thing. How many of you have been guilty of saying the wrong thing? I only have 10 of you. So no man eat fruit of thee hereafter. He cursed the fig tree. And I want you to know the difference between cuss and curse. Curse is when you speak negatively about other people. And many of you put curses on people. Look at her. She just make me sick. I would something happen to her. And you say negative things. You actually put curses on people. Do it to your children. Do it to your grandchildren. You do it to your husband. You do it to your wife. You do it to your boss on the job. You wonder why your boss treats you so bad on the job. Because you're always cursing him. Start blessing him and see what happens. Start blessing her and see what happens. So now watch this. In the morning, verse 20, as they passed by, they saw the fig tree dried up from the roots. The words of the Lord Jesus' mouth actually killed the tree all the way down to its roots. The roots, somebody said, it came up out of the ground. It was all withered up, leaves all dried up, and the roots were up out of the ground. Watch this. And Peter, verse 21, calling to remember, said unto him, Master, behold, the fig tree which thou cursest is withered away. The fig tree that you cursed that was so beautiful yesterday, it's all dead. It's dried up. It's kaput. It's fine. Watch this. And Jesus answering said unto him, have faith in God. In other words, have the God kind of faith. The God kind of faith is, how many know everything God did, he spoke it first. How many know he said, let there be and there it was. Amen, somebody. He did everything by his word. The Bible said he sent his word and healed them. God has always operated with his word. So he says, have the same kind of faith that God has. And now the Lord Jesus is going to explain that in verse 23. He said, verily I say unto you, who's he talking to? Who's he talking to? For verily, I lost half of it. Who's he talking to? He said, verily I say unto you, watch this, that whosoever shall say unto this mountain, I don't even know if there was a mountain there, but what he's getting at is that obstruction, that object, that problem, that situation, that sickness, that disease, that trouble, that whatever you're going through that's causing you misery and pain. He said, whosoever shall say unto this mountain, whosoever shall say unto this mountain. He didn't say go get some dynamite. He didn't tell you to go get some. They made a song saying, I'm climbing up on the rough side. Had the Christians all singing. And God said, I never gave you no hiking boots to walk up on no mountain. He said, I told you to speak to the mountain. Whosoever shall say unto this mountain. The mountain gets away and continues to be in our life because instead of speaking to it, we start talking about it. Are you with me, somebody? And the more we talk about it, the bigger it gets. The more you talk about your troubles and your problems, the bigger they get. You're feeding them. You're causing them to grow. But when you speak to them to get out of your way in the name of Jesus, hallelujah to God, you're not speaking about it, but you're speaking to it in the name of Jesus. How many know you'll get results? Watch what I'm saying. That whosoever shall say unto this mountain, what do you say? Be thou removed. Some of you got some mountains in here today that's been in your face for too long. Some of you got some troubles that's in your face that's been in your face too long. Some of you got some situations in your life that's been in your life for too long. And it's time for you to speak to that mountain in the name of Jesus and open your mouth and command that mountain to be removed in the name of Jesus. Come on, he's telling us what to do. He's telling you what to do. He's telling you what to do. Be thou removed and be thou cast into the sea. In other words, don't you ever come back here again. Don't you ever come back to this house. Don't you ever come back visiting me. He said, and shall not doubt in his heart, but shall believe that those things which he said shall come to pass, he shall have, he shall have, he shall have, she shall have, she shall have, whatsoever he says, whatsoever she says, he shall have, whatsoever he or she says. So the Lord Jesus knew there were no figs on that tree. He used this as an opportunity to demonstrate to us how powerful the words are that come out of your mouth. The Lord did not cuss the fig tree, but he cursed the fig tree. He spoke death to it and not life. Every time you speak negatively about someone or speak death or defeat about someone or something, you're putting a curse on it or on them. Today, all curses have been spoken. Today, all curses that have been spoken concerning you and your life, including generational curses. I hear people say, that's just a generational curse. How many know it's time to reverse that curse into a blessing in the name of Jesus? Today, all curses that have been spoken concerning you and your life, including generational curses, shall be removed from your life in the name of Jesus. Hallelujah to God. In the name of Jesus. And the enemies that you've had, enemies coming against you for too long, you'll see them no more in the name of Jesus. Can you give God praise? Can you give him the glory? Hallelujah. And all you got to do is open your mouth and begin to speak it in the name of Jesus. Can you give him glory? Everything that you've been saying is everything that you have been having. I heard a man the other day say, my wife and I are having so many troubles. We're having so many problems. I don't know what to do. My wife and I are just having so many problems. And the more he talks about the problems that he and his wife is having, guess what? The more problems him and his wife is having. Because he has everything he and guess what? You have everything you. Everything you've been saying is everything that's happening to your life right now.
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3: This is Bishop Bob Jackson. 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If you're ready right now, I'd like for you to repeat this prayer after me. Lord Jesus, forgive me for all of my sins. I believe that you died on the cross and you were buried. And on the third day, God the Father raised you from the dead. And right now, Lord Jesus, I open the door to my heart and I receive you into my heart as my Lord and my Savior. Thank you, Lord Jesus.
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1: Hallelujah. 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

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And with chaos around, I'll still choose to say, yeah. Lord, I thank you.

0: Hi, this is Bishop Bob Jackson. Listen, some of you are going through some really tough times right about now, but I got a word from the Lord, I believe, for you today. Romans 10 and 13. It simply says, they that call upon the name of the Lord shall be saved. Somebody right now need to open your mouth and just simply say, Lord Jesus. That's your weapon. That is the only name under heaven whereby men and women must be saved. If you can say Lord Jesus, you can get your way out of the doldrums right now and be on your way to joy in Jesus' name. Find yourself a good church, one where the Holy Spirit and the Word of God is going forth, and keep confessing Lord Jesus. 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

0: Imagine getting this kind of news. Karen Collins was in her 20s. She was newly married, and then her husband, Michael, was diagnosed with stage 4 cancer.
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0: I want to say thank you for joining us, Your Finance Matters. My name is Cedric Bailey. And as always, we talk with Tanya Beard, a.k.a. Lady Free. How you doing?
1: I am wonderful, Sid. How are you?
0: Doing all right. Glad to talk to you. I want to thank all of our listeners for faithfully listening to us, because we are going to break it down on today. As we were starting on last week, we got to continue with the subject, preparing for the unexpected. And the big thing we always said is have an emergency finance plan available. But here's the question. Tanya, what do you have to do when it comes to prepare for the income interruptions? Ask yourself the following question. If I couldn't work for 3 months, how am I going to pay my bills?
1: That's a great question, and definitely something that we all need to prepare for. I think what we have to really address, or how we can address that, is why are you going to be without work for 3 months? Is it because you got fired? Well, that might be on you, right? But in that case, what would you do? You probably would get some unemployment. Is one option. Are you out for illness? Or are you an injury? Then there could be maybe some type of short-term disability. So it just kind of depend on what is the cause of you being out of work for 3 months.
0: So the question is, if it's a status where on your job and you're being terminated, you might get a severance packet. That severance packet could be 2 weeks' pay, it could be 3 months' pay, or it could be 6 months' pay. It just depends on who you work for.
1: It depends on the size of the company, to be honest. Mm-hmm. I do have a friend that was terminated from Microsoft, and they did have like a 3 month severance packet, right? Because it's a very large company. However, if you're in the little community, you'd be lucky to get your 1 week, right? So it just depends on the side and the size of the company. There is some safety the larger the company. However, they also have the ability to cut, because to them, you could be just a number. So there's no real relationship connection there. They're like, oh, you just gone because you're a number. In any case, guess what? We have to prepare for the unexpected. The best preparation that you can have is that what? Y'all say it with emergency account.
0: Yeah, I gotcha. But sometimes you may have a situation where a family member, like a close relative, like your father-in-law, mother or so, and then they have a stroke or something happened to them, and then you got to take off your job. And they're going to be placed at a center where they're going to be down for a little while. Then you got to take off and try to figure out who is going to be able to watch them.
1: You know, and that's a really sad situation when we find ourselves this. And guys, here's the honest to God truth. Our population is aging. Either you're already in the retirement, or you're taking care of a parent that is in the retirement. That is just the where we're finding ourselves in this country. That's just where we are right now, that the largest population is almost in those, what we call them, baby boomers. Guess what? They're going to need help. So if you have not planned, or if they haven't planned, I'm going to suggest you start.

0: Right now. And guys, as I work with families, you know what the number one discussion we're talking about right now is long-term care.
1: All right.
0: You can purchase a long-term care plan in the need that, guess what? You're going to need some help at home because you can't take care of yourself. And guess what? Your child may can't take off the work
1: Yeah.
0: because they can't not have the, be without the income. What is the plan?
1: Yeah.
0: One thing, long-term care.
1: All right. Your Finance Matters with Tanya Beard. I am Cedric Bailey, and we're going to continue on. We got more coming your way right here on the Cedric Bailey Radio Show.

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3: So,
4: you know, to be honest, I think it's going to depend on the situation. How much money is in the account is usually a factor, but it's going to be short. You know, it's not going to be 3 or 4 years, right? Because mm-hmm. the term says short term, meaning after you go beyond that term, guess what? It's now a long term, maybe even a permanent situation. Yeah. What are you going to do with no income now?
3: I got you. And also, it might be a situation that happened to you and you're sick and you can't talk and your daughter or your son needs to know and be able to talk to the company on your behalf. That happens sometime.
4: That happens. And you know what? Guess what? You have to have in place. And I'm so glad we're talking about this. That goes all back to that will preparation, having your living wills done, having your power of attorneys. Who, if you can't answer for yourself, who is going to speak on your behalf and can speak your wishes with authority, with confidence, and do the right thing for everyone involved?
3: Gotcha. And the most important thing about this is preparing for an unexpected, building a financial peace of mind. Life can change in an instant. A job loss, medical emergency, car repairs, unexpected home expenses can put pressure on family finances. The good news is a little planning on today can make tomorrow's challenge much easier. I don't know about you. You could be in a situation where you done got a house or you're paying for a car, buying a new vehicle. Car payments aren't anywhere like they used to be, $300 or $400. You're going to be more than like paying about $600 or $700 a month for that vehicle.
4: Yeah, and you buy some, you add on the insurance, good Lord. So if your car payment by itself is $400, the insurance is $200 or $300 on a new vehicle, more probably closer to $300 in this climate that we're in. That's $700 just for transportation. Man, this economy is, I don't want to say whack, but
3: I'll say it for
4: tight,
3: you.
4: It's tight, right? Mm-hmm.
3: And you know what?
4: And we got to be prepared.
3: And I'm glad to hear you say that, because it's leading into our next question. And that is, what expenses could I reduce immediately? And I'm going to talk about that here in just a second. 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I'm Cedric Bailey, along with Tanya Lady Free Beard. And we are breaking it down right here on the Cedric Bailey Radio Show.
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6: This is Ed Gray. Think twice before taking on more debt. Consumer debt is so easy to get because the lenders of the money understand the magic of compounding. For example, if you pay a lender $1,000 a year for car payments every year during a working life, say 40 years, and the lender in turn lends out your payments to another borrower at 12.5% interest, the lender will have accumulated $1 million from you. The next time you make a spontaneous purchase, ask yourself, what does it really cost me? Mistakes on major purchases such as cars cost far more than it appears, because not only must the loss be made up, but also what the loss would have earned in the intervening time must be made up. Think twice before taking on more debt. I'm Ed Gray. 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

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Excessive heat or cold, humidity, and direct sunlight can ruin the effectiveness of many drugs. It's best to store prescription and over-the-counter drugs in cool, dry places, away from water and heat. 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Once you open the bottle, discard the protective cotton ball. It absorbs moisture from the air and can damage the container's contents. While it's true that most meds are still good for a year beyond their expiration date, be cautious. Check the appearance, color, and smell before you take them. I'm Alexis Comer for Black Health Now.

0: You're locked into the best in traditional and contemporary gospel music right here on the Cedric Bailey Radio Show. It is a new Music Tuesday, and we just heard the sounds of Pastor Mike Jr., Amazing, and Zebulon Ellis, and Good News. Your Finance Matters is on the air with us here, Tanya Beard. We're continuing to talk about making a difference financially, preparing for an emergency or so, and how to prepare in case you have a short-term disability. Stay with us. More on the way. We got Erica Campbell, I Need a Little More Jesus, and Dr. Alan Waller, Don't Take Your Hands Off Me, and Kirk Franklin is on the way with Faith, so stay with us.
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0: This is Dr. Mark Whitlock, JR, with a minute of how to get right with God. To receive a written Get Right with God message, please email me at markewhitlockjr@gmail.com. Today, let's talk about getting right with God by cultivating gratitude. It's good to have an attitude of gratitude. Cultivating gratitude pleases God by honoring his character, aligning with his will, and fostering a trusting relationship. Cultivating gratitude shines a light on God's faithfulness and goodness rather than on personal problems. By acknowledging God as the source of our blessing, it keeps us from being arrogant and self-centered. Cultivating gratitude acts as a spiritual discipline that draws believers closer to God, allowing them to see his hand at work in their lives, which in turn boosts our faith. Cultivating gratitude in difficult times rather than complaining and explaining proves that trust in God's character surpasses all understanding in every painful circumstance. We must cultivate an attitude of gratitude. I'm Dr. Mark Whitlock, JR.
1: You're my brother, Myron.
2: Yeah, what's up?
1: Myron, do you have faith?
2: I got faith.
1: No. I'm talking about, do you really have faith?
2: I got mustard seed faith.
1: So then you don't mind letting the world know something about it, huh?
2: Oh, yeah, I'll tell somebody.
1: Check it out. So this is what I want you to do.
2: What's that, Kirk?
1: While we get our praise on,
2: yeah,
1: I want you to let them know that if they can believe it,
2: if you believe it,
1: you can achieve it.
2: You can achieve it.
1: In Jesus' name. Check it out.

0: 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Tune in Sunday at noon to hear an interview with Pastor Davis, followed by a message from the pulpit. 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
2: And my deal with my insurance comes out every month on the 3rd. I know that my insurance comes out for my automobile comes out on the 3rd. Because guess what? I get to set those dates. And if I don't do that, I got a problem.
3: You know, and again, in this environment with technology, pretty much every expense that you have, you can choose the date or make the adjustment so it fits around your paycheck. If you get paid twice a month, then you're going to have to adjust your bills to, it's going to be, you know, in sync with that pay, how you get paid, right? Mm-hmm. But that's available. It's just taking us to be noticeable. And you talk about the number one thing I think we could cut back on is eating out.
2: Yep.
3: When I look at budgeting and help people, because I help people with spending plans, budgets, that's the number one expense. They're spending $400 and $500 on eating out. And guess what? They don't know it because they're not tracking the spending. They're like, we don't. And then when I add it up, no, look at all of this. You spend $400. Now, that's something.
2: What about DoorDash? Because you got to give them a tip.
3: You got to add that. That's going to add an extra 20.
2: You paying right? More money than the food you had brought over.
3: It is. That is the easy expense to cut out. I'm just going to recommend. I know as we're busy, parents, you know, we got back to school and kids are going back to school. Let's pray for them. But man, we get busy, right? Plan your meals. Cook a large meal on Monday and eat on it for 3 or 4 days. Then you don't have to use that expense of going out due to time.
2: I tell you what, boy. We might need to open Compadres back up after this one. I tell you what. Hey, listen, I just want to say thank you so much. Your finance matters. We got more to talk about on this subject. Do I have multiple sources of income? Do I have to go get a second job? Have a plan before a crisis reduces the stress just in case one occurs. And trust me, it's going to come. You can't predict it. When it comes, you need to be prepared because we call it what? An emergency fund.
3: For sure. All day long.
2: Want to say thank you, Tanya, for being with us here. Your finance matters. And we will continue to talk more about this subject on next week. And may God continue to bless you.

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And we leaving. I've gotta put this declaration in the room because I don't want you leaving here doubting what God's saying. I want you to know if he said it, it's got to happen. I want you to sing this when

0: God will. Can y'all sing that real loud for me one time? Let me hear you say.
1: Hello and thank you so much for joining us on this New Music Tuesday. My name is Cedric Bailey, and we're going to go to upstate New York. We have, of course, Mr. Darren Jenkins with us on today's show. Darren, how you doing, man?
2: I'm doing well.
1: Well, glad to have you with us on today, man. First of all, for the people that don't